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Psalm 37:5 says, "Commit your way to the Lord. Trust in Him, and He will act." 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
4: Are you the kind of person who bites off more than you can chew? 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Because, same. I'll look at my calendar and think, yeah, I can absolutely do all that. And then real life shows up. What I'm learning is that saying yes to everything doesn't make us superhuman. It just makes us tired. So maybe today is a good day to leave a little margin. If you're feeling stretched thin, you're not failing. You're just human. Remember that Jesus wasn't sprinting everywhere with a color-coded planner.
0: 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A new command I give you. Love one another. As I have loved you, so you must love one another.

Jesus told his disciples, "I am with you always, even to the end of the age." 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
1: You know, when Jesus went to the cross, he said, "It is finished." 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I can't work my way to heaven in the first place, but he doesn't need me to do works in order to get my salvation. He did everything that was required by the law. He did everything that was required for our salvation. 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None of us are perfect. And yet Jesus died for all of us. He died for you, and his grace is enough. And all you've got to do is, in faith, say yes to him.
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3: 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I was having a craving, so I ran to the gas station down the road. Now, before I left, I had cut up a watermelon. And I always save the rind and scraps and toss them out in this one spot for the deer and other little critters around our house to munch on. So I put those in a grocery bag and took them with me. And on my way home from the gas station, I pull over at my usual spot, grab what I think is the bag of watermelon scrap. And as everything goes flying through the air, I realize that is not the watermelon. I had just launched my Dr. Pepper, sour cream, and onion chips, and Airhead candy into the yard. And I just stood there for a second staring at, like, I cannot believe I just did that. Sometimes when the evening is already going badly, you apparently just need to accidentally throw your snacks into a field to really round things out.
0: 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Psalm 67:6.

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1: We can face our giants with confidence. 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But we have confidence in God. We have confidence in His character. We have confidence in the fact that He is with us no matter what we face. Because the thing is, being a godly person doesn't exempt you from trials and troubles in this life. David had to face Goliath. Daniel had to sleep in the lion's den. Jesus himself was not outside the will of God, but he still had to go to the cross. Bad things happen to good people, but God is with us, and that's what gives us confidence.
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3: Sometimes life is just a lot. 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You know, he's hiding in a cave. Saul and his army are after him. He feels trapped. He's exhausted and he's alone. And instead of pretending that he's okay, in Psalm 142, David just pours it all out to God. He basically says, God, I'm overwhelmed. Nobody seems to care what happens to me. I don't know where else to go. But then, right in the middle of all those feelings, David says, you are my refuge. His circumstances hadn't changed yet. He was still in that cave. Saul was still after him, but David remembered where he could go with everything that he was carrying. We don't gotta wait until we've handled everything perfectly to come to God. We don't have to clean up the mess first. We can come overwhelmed. We can come tired. We can come admitting, God, I don't have enough for today. But the good news is, he always will.
0: 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The Lord your God is with you, the mighty warrior who saves. He will take great delight in you. In his love, he will no longer rebuke you, but will rejoice over you with singing.

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Psalm 37:5 says, "Commit your way to the Lord. 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

0: 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Is there a song we play that God uses to speak to you? 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
1: So apparently, the maker of the majority of the candy corn everyone eats has said, hey, listen, you want to wear some candy corn perfume? 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It's $22 a bottle. Nobody wants to smell like candy corn. Why are we doing this? Nobody's signing up to say, you know what? You know what I'd love to have a perfume in? Like Oreo or candy corn. No, we want to eat those things. We don't want to smell like them.
2: 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Like I have eaten candy corn.
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1: I had one of those pregnancy brain moments, if you will. 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
0: The same God you've trusted through every season is with you now. Even in the moments you can't see it, He is still providing, still guiding, still carrying you through. Ephesians chapter 3 says, He is able to do immeasurably more than all we ask or think, according to His power that is at work within us. God's faithfulness doesn't fade with the years, and His promises never run out. So go to Him again. He's still able.

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1: You know, when Jesus went to the cross, he said, "It is finished." 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It finished all that was required for our salvation. There is nothing that we can add. I can't work my way to heaven in the first place, but he doesn't need me to do works in order to get my salvation. He did everything that was required by the law. He did everything that was required for our salvation. You don't have to get things right in your life, because guess what? None of us are perfect. And yet Jesus died for all of us. He died for you, and his grace is enough. And all you've got to do is, in faith, say yes to him.
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Psalm 37:5 says, "Commit your way to the Lord. Trust in Him, and He will act." 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

Jesus told his disciples, "I am with you always, even to the end of the age." That means you can trust him on the good days, on the hard days, and every day in between. 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
1: Sometimes life is just a lot. David understood that feeling of overwhelm pretty well. You know, he's hiding in a cave. Saul and his army are after him. He feels trapped, he's exhausted, and he's alone. And instead of pretending that he's okay, in Psalm 142, David just pours it all out to God. He basically says, God, I'm overwhelmed. Nobody seems to care what happens to me. I don't know where else to go. But then, right in the middle of all those feelings, David says, you are my refuge. His circumstances hadn't changed yet. He was still in that cave. Saul was still after him, but David remembered where he could go with everything that he was carrying. We don't gotta wait until we've handled everything perfectly to come to God. We don't have to clean up the mess first. We can come overwhelmed. We can come tired. We can come admitting, God, I don't have enough for today. But the good news is, he always will.
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1: We can face our giants with confidence. You know, we don't have to have confidence in our own ability. We probably shouldn't have confidence in our own ability. We don't have confidence just in the idea that things are going to work out, but we have confidence in God. We have confidence in His character. We have confidence in the fact that He is with us no matter what we face. Because the thing is, being a godly person doesn't exempt you from trials and troubles in this life. David had to face Goliath. Daniel had to sleep in the lion's den. Jesus himself was not outside the will of God, but he still had to go to the cross. Bad things happen to good people, but God is with us, and that's what gives us confidence.
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0: Because of the Lord's great love, we are not consumed, for His compassions never fail. They are new every morning. Great is your faithfulness. That's just one of God's promises from Lamentations chapter 3 that you hear on Your Walk FM. God's mercy and forgiveness never run out. His mercy still heals. His grace still changes lives. No past is too messy. No failure is too great. You are never beyond the reach of God's redeeming love.

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1: 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Not a problem. It's $22 a bottle. Nobody wants to smell like candy corn. Why are we doing this? Nobody's signing up to say, you know what? You know what I'd love to have a perfume in? Like Oreo or candy corn. No, we want to eat those things. 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
1: I had one of those pregnancy brain moments, if you will. 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
0: God's love isn't something you have to earn. Romans 5:8 says, "But God demonstrates his own love toward us in this: while we were still sinners, Christ died for us." 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He loved us first with unconditional love. And it changed everything.

Psalm 37:5 says, "Commit your way to the Lord. 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
1: 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And by that, what he meant is that

0: His sacrifice, what he was doing for us on the cross, was enough. 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There is nothing that we can add. I can't work my way to heaven in the first place, but he doesn't need me to do works in order to get my salvation. He did everything that was required by the law. He did everything that was required for our salvation. You don't have to get things right in your life, because guess what? None of us are perfect. And yet Jesus died for all of us. He died for you, and his grace is enough. And all you've got to do is, in faith, say yes to him.
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Jesus told his disciples, "I am with you always, even to the end of the age." 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You are loved, and you are not alone. 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
1: Sometimes life is just a lot. David understood that feeling of overwhelm pretty well. You know, he's hiding in a cave. Saul and his army are after him. He feels trapped, he's exhausted, and he's alone. And instead of pretending that he's okay, in Psalm 142, David just pours it all out to God. He basically says, God, I'm overwhelmed. Nobody seems to care what happens to me. I don't know where else to go. But then, right in the middle of all those feelings, David says, you are my refuge. His circumstances hadn't changed yet. He was still in that cave. Saul was still after him, but David remembered where he could go with everything that he was carrying. We don't gotta wait until we've handled everything perfectly to come to God. We don't have to clean up the mess first. We can come overwhelmed. We can come tired. We can come admitting, God, I don't have enough for today. But the good news is, he always will.
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1: We can face our giants with confidence. 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We have confidence in His character. We have confidence in the fact that He is with us no matter what we face. Because the thing is, being a godly person doesn't exempt you from trials and troubles in this life. David had to face Goliath. Daniel had to sleep in the lion's den. Jesus himself was not outside the will of God, but he still had to go to the cross. Bad things happen to good people, but God is with us, and that's what gives us confidence.
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0: Zephaniah 3:17. 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
1: 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Nobody wants to smell like candy corn. Why are we doing this? Nobody's signing up to say, you know what? You know what I'd love to have a perfume in? Like Oreo or candy corn. No, we want to eat those things. 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
0: Isaiah 55:6. 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

Psalm 37:5 says, "Commit your way to the Lord. 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

0: You know those seasons where it feels like everything needs something from you at the exact same time? Work is busy, there's stuff going on with your family, the bills still have to be paid, your calendar is packed, and even the little things that normally wouldn't bother you suddenly just feel like one more thing you just cannot handle. Sometimes life is just a lot. Hey, I'm Lindsay. You're listening to Your Morning Walk. And when I was reading in Psalm 142, I think David understood that feeling of overwhelm pretty well. You know, he's hiding in a cave. Saul and his army are after him. He feels trapped. He's exhausted and he's alone. And instead of pretending that he's okay, you know, David just pours it all out to God. He basically says, God, I'm overwhelmed. Nobody seems to care what happens to me. I don't know where else to go. But then, right in the middle of all those feelings, David says, you are my refuge. His circumstances hadn't changed yet. He was still in that cave. Saul was still after him, but David remembered where he could go with everything that he was carrying. And maybe that is the reminder that I needed this morning too, because when I get overwhelmed, sometimes my instinct is to think, okay, I just have to push through this. I just have to get everything done. And before long, you know, I'm impatient. I'm exhausted. I can snap at the people I love and just trying to carry things God never asked me to carry alone. I love that Hebrews 4 also tells us that Jesus understands our weaknesses and then gives it this incredible invitation. Let us come boldly to the throne of our gracious God. There he will receive his mercy, and we will find grace to help us when we need it most. And I love those last few words, when we need it most. We don't got to wait until we've handled everything perfectly to come to God. We don't have to clean up the mess first. We can come overwhelmed. We can come tired. We can come admitting, God, I don't have enough for today. But the good news is, he always will.
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Jesus told his disciples, "I am with you always, even to the end of the age." That means you can trust him on the good days, on the hard days, and every day in between. You are loved, and you are not alone. Walk FM.

You know, when we hear the word stewardship, our minds probably go straight to money. But what if stewardship is actually about everything that God has put in your hands? Hey, I'm Lindsay. You're listening to Your Morning Walk. If I needed another reason to love Hobby Lobby, well, here is another one. David Green, the founder and CEO of Hobby Lobby, has a pretty incredible perspective on that. Hobby Lobby started with a $600 loan back in 1970, and today is now grown to more than 1,000 stores with billions of dollars in annual sales. But Green says he doesn't look at any of it and think, you know, this belongs to me. He points to Psalm chapter 24, verse 1 that says, "The earth is the Lord and everything's in it." And Green puts it pretty simply, you know, we're stewards. We are not owners. And that belief has shaped what his family has done with the success of Hobby Lobby, including giving 50% of the company's profits to Christian causes. And here's what really stuck with me. You know, you don't have to have a multi-billion dollar company to live like a steward. Maybe what God has placed in your hands today is your time. Maybe it's a talent you have, or maybe it's your home, your finances, your job, or just simply the ability to encourage the person you're going to cross paths with today. I'm reminded of 1 Corinthians chapter 4, verse 2 that says, "It is required of stewards that they be found faithful." Not famous, not wildly successful, but faithful. So maybe the question for you and for me today isn't, how much do I have? Maybe it's, God, how can I faithfully use what you've already put in my hands?

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0: you just need to get away from it all for a little while. And apparently shelter dogs and cats do too. Hey, I'm Lindsay. You're listening to Your Morning Walk. I absolutely love this idea. I came across an article recently about this church called St. Luke's Episcopal Church in Lebanon, Pennsylvania. And there's now a little cabin on the church property that is specifically designed to give shelter animals a break from shelter life. It's called the Animal Cabin, and the church partnered with the Humane Society of Lebanon County to create a quiet place where volunteers can bring an animal from some one-on-one time away from the noise and the stress of the kennels. So instead of spending every hour of every day just waiting in the shelter, you know, a dog gets to spend an afternoon curled up somewhere quiet with a person giving them their undivided attention. And honestly, I think there is something really beautiful about this. Because this isn't some huge, complicated solution. You know, somebody simply looked at a need and thought, we've got a space. How can we use it to help? And I think there's a little reminder for you and for me in that, too. Doing good doesn't always have to be something enormous. Sometimes it's just looking at what you already have, your time, your space, your resources, and finding one small way to make somebody else's day a little lighter. Or in this case, somebody with four paws.
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0: We are right on the cusp of fall weather, that point of the year where everybody divides into two camps. You know, the people still clinging on to every last bit of summer, and the people who have been emotionally prepared for fall since probably about July. I'm Lindsay. Hope you're having a great morning so far. I'm so glad you're here. But there are plenty of things to look forward to, you know, whatever camp you find yourself in. The leaves changing, football, sweaters, bonfires, pumpkin patches, all the fall food and drinks. But, you know, for me, it might not be what you think. I know most people's going to be like, oh, it's pumpkin spice lattes. No, it's definitely mornings like the one we had this morning. You know, when you walk outside and the air is just a little bit cooler, there's fog hanging low over the hills and in the valleys, everything feels just a little quieter. And for, you know, just a second, you can almost convince yourself fall is already here. I love those mornings. Give me a cup of a chai tea latte, a foggy hillside, and about 55 degrees, and I'm pretty content. But what's the thing for you? The first thing you start looking forward to when you know fall is getting close. Maybe it's the first pot of chili or pulling your favorite sweater back out, Friday night football, or watching those hills finally turn red and orange with all those leaves. Head over to Walk FM Facebook page. Tell me, what are you most excited about for fall this year?
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1: The same God you've trusted through every season is with you now. Even in the moments you can't see it, He is still providing, still guiding, still carrying you through. Ephesians chapter 3 says, He is able to do immeasurably more than all we ask or think, according to His power that is at work within us. God's faithfulness doesn't fade with the years, and His promises never run out. So go to Him again. He's still able.

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1: Sometimes you read a place's name in the Bible so many times that it almost just becomes this word on the page, you know, until something reminds you, wait a second, this was a real place. Real people lived here. Jesus actually could have walked here. And if you don't know already, hi, I'm Lindsay. This is your morning walk. I'm a bit of a history nerd, especially biblical history. And the more I dive into the Bible, the more fascinating this stuff really becomes to me. So it's exciting when I come across an article like this. It shares, after a decade of excavations along the Sea of Galilee, archaeologists say they're now confident they've identified the ancient city of Bethsaida. That's the hometown of Peter, Andrew, and Philip. Jesus healed a blind man there, and the feeding of the 5,000 happened near Bethsaida. And archaeologists are finding pieces of that world. Even cooler, an ancient fishing village, thousands of fishing weights, Jewish stone vessels, a Roman bathhouse, even a Byzantine church with an inscription connected to the Apostle Peter. One researcher says it's not one big discovery that convinced them. It's 10 years of evidence. It's piece after piece, all pointing to Bethsaida. And I just love when history gives a little window into the world we read about in Scripture. These weren't just names and places on a page. This was a real town on a real shoreline where Jesus walked and ministered, and it is coming back to life.
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every story that comes out about a failure of a guard dog, it is always a golden retriever. It never fails. Well, I mean, I guess the retriever does, but the story doesn't. Hey, I'm Lindsay. You're listening to Your Morning Walk. This is Nash. He is a golden retriever, and he has now been called the worst guard dog after he greeted a home intruder with toys. Nash was home alone when a man broke into his house through an upstairs window. The man made himself comfortable, and you know, Nash excitedly, of course, brought him a stuffed toy to play with because he's like, you know what, you're already here. Might as well make a good time of it. Nash's humans were on a flight home from Chicago when they got a notification of the break-in. They texted a relative who had been watching Nash and who was able to call the police, thankfully. Here's the catcher, though. When police arrived, they sent a drone in through the open window that the man had used to enter the home, chasing him out of the house and leading to his arrest. What's even more hilarious is this is all captured on the family's Ring security cameras. Nash's human said, "He might not be a good guard dog, but he is a star in our eyes." And let me tell you, as someone with two golden retrievers, none of this surprises me. Nash saw a stranger climb through a second story window into his house and thought, wow, he came all this way to see me.

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0: Nahum 1:7. The Lord is good, a refuge in times of trouble. He cares for those who trust in Him.

0: something about putting a date on the calendar months in advance. It feels forever away, right up until suddenly it's not. Hey, I'm Lindsay. You're listening to Your Morning Walk. That's October for me right now, or at least the end of October. For basically this entire year, I've been saying the baby's due in October. And October felt like this distant little month somewhere off in the future. Well, it is the middle of September. October is basically standing outside my house at this point. In case you missed it or you hadn't heard, my husband Jordan and I are expecting our first baby this fall. And suddenly I am looking around thinking, we need to buy the car seat. I need to pack a hospital bag. There are tiny clothes that need washed, things that need assembled. And apparently at some point, I should probably figure out what actually goes in this hospital bag. You spend pregnancy counting down all these little milestones, you know, 12 weeks, halfway there, third trimester, and then eventually you look up and you realize, oh, we're not preparing for a baby 6 months from now anymore. We're preparing for a baby who could be here in, well, honestly, at any time, but hopefully more so in a matter of weeks. But as much as that makes my to-do list feel a little louder, there's something really sweet about it too. After all this waiting and praying, we're getting really close to meeting this tiny little human that is truly an answered prayer. Although preferably after I buy the car seat, right?
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0: You know when you come across something that convicts you a little bit and you say, ooh, okay, God, I'm hearing you. Well, I came across this recently. It said, God said, repent, not repeat. I'm Lindsay. This is your morning walk. So glad you're here this morning. If I'm being truthful, sometimes it's easy for me to say, God, I'm sorry, without really asking myself if I have any intention of changing what I'm sorry for. And that's not really repentance. Repentance is turning around. It's recognizing this is taking me away from God and I don't want to live here anymore. Now, that doesn't mean I'm never going to stumble again. I may struggle with the same temptation. I may have moments of weakness and have to come right back to God asking for forgiveness. But there is a difference between struggling with sin and becoming comfortable with what God is asking me to surrender. I'm going to say that again. There is a difference between struggling with sin and becoming comfortable with what God is asking me to surrender. And that spoke to me this morning. Jesus didn't save me so I could remain exactly the same. Grace isn't permission for me to keep intentionally returning to the same sin with no desire to change. I love what we see in John chapter 8, verse 11, that Jesus extends grace, but then he says, go now and leave your life of sin. Grace meets me where I am, but Jesus loves me far too much to leave me there.
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0: You know those seasons where it feels like everything needs something from you at the exact same time? Work is busy, there's stuff going on with your family, the bills still have to be paid, your calendar is packed, and even the little things that normally wouldn't bother you suddenly just feel like one more thing you just cannot handle. Sometimes life is just a lot. Hey, I'm Lindsay. You're listening to Your Morning Walk. And when I was reading in Psalm 142, I think David understood that feeling of overwhelm pretty well. You know, he's hiding in a cave. Saul and his army are after him. He feels trapped. He's exhausted and he's alone. And instead of pretending that he's okay, you know, David just pours it all out to God. He basically says, God, I'm overwhelmed. Nobody seems to care what happens to me. I don't know where else to go. But then, right in the middle of all those feelings, David says, you are my refuge. His circumstances hadn't changed yet. He was still in that cave. Saul was still after him, but David remembered where he could go with everything that he was carrying. And maybe that is the reminder that I needed this morning too, because when I get overwhelmed, sometimes my instinct is to think, okay, I just have to push through this. I just have to get everything done. And before long, you know, I'm impatient. I'm exhausted. I can snap at the people I love and just trying to carry things God never asked me to carry alone. I love that Hebrews 4 also tells us that Jesus understands our weaknesses and then gives it this incredible invitation. Let us come boldly to the throne of our gracious God. There he will receive his mercy, and we will find grace to help us when we need it most. And I love those last few words, when we need it most. We don't got to wait until we've handled everything perfectly to come to God. We don't have to clean up the mess first. We can come overwhelmed. We can come tired. We can come admitting, God, I don't have enough for today. But the good news is, he always will.
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You know, when we hear the word stewardship, our minds probably go straight to money. But what if stewardship is actually about everything that God has put in your hands? Hey, I'm Lindsay, you're listening to Your Morning Walk. If I needed another reason to love Hobby Lobby, well, here is another one. David Green, the founder and CEO of Hobby Lobby, has a pretty incredible perspective on that. Hobby Lobby started with a $600 loan back in 1970, and today is now grown to more than 1,000 stores with billions of dollars in annual sales. But Green says he doesn't look at any of it and think, you know, this belongs to me. He points to Psalm chapter 24, verse 1 that says, "The earth is the Lord and everything's in it." And Green puts it pretty simply, you know, we're stewards. We are not owners. And that belief has shaped what his family has done with the success of Hobby Lobby, including giving 50% of the company's profits to Christian causes. And here's what really stuck with me. You know, you don't have to have a multi-billion dollar company to live like a steward. Maybe what God has placed in your hands today is your time. Maybe it's a talent you have, or maybe it's your home, your finances, your job, or just simply the ability to encourage the person you're going to cross paths with today. I'm reminded of 1 Corinthians chapter 4, verse 2 that says, "It is required of stewards that they be found faithful." Not famous, not wildly successful, but faithful. So maybe the question for you and for me today isn't, how much do I have? Maybe it's, God, how can I faithfully use what you've already put in my hands?

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0: sometimes you just need to get away from it all for a little while. And apparently shelter dogs and cats do too. Hey, I'm Lindsay. You're listening to Your Morning Walk. I absolutely love this idea. I came across an article recently about this church called St. Luke's Episcopal Church in Lebanon, Pennsylvania. And there's now a little cabin on the church property that is specifically designed to give shelter animals a break from shelter life. It's called the Animal Cabin, and the church partnered with the Humane Society of Lebanon County to create a quiet place where volunteers can bring an animal from some one-on-one time away from the noise and the stress of the kennels. So instead of spending every hour of every day just waiting in the shelter, you know, a dog gets to spend an afternoon curled up somewhere quiet with a person giving them their undivided attention. And honestly, I think there is something really beautiful about this, because this isn't some huge complicated solution. You know, somebody simply looked at a need and thought, we've got a space. How can we use it to help? And I think there's a little reminder for you and for me in that too. Doing good doesn't always have to be something enormous. Sometimes it's just looking at what you already have, your time, your space, your resources, and finding one small way to make somebody else's day a little lighter. Or in this case, somebody with four paws.
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0: We are right on the cusp of fall weather. That point of the year where everybody divides into two camps. You know, the people still clinging on to every last bit of summer, and the people who have been emotionally prepared for fall since probably about July. I'm Lindsay. Hope you're having a great morning so far. I'm so glad you're here. But there are plenty of things to look forward to. You know, whatever camp you find yourself in, the leaves changing, football, sweaters, bonfires, pumpkin patches, all the fall food and drinks. But, you know, for me, it might not be what you think. I know most people's going to be like, oh, it's pumpkin spice lattes. No, it's definitely mornings like the one we had this morning. You know, when you walk outside and the air is just a little bit cooler, there's fog hanging low over the hills and in the valleys, everything feels just a little quieter. And for, you know, just a second, you can almost convince yourself fall is already here. I love those mornings. Give me a cup of a chai tea latte, a foggy hillside, and about 55 degrees, and I'm pretty content. But what's the thing for you? The first thing you start looking forward to when you know fall is getting close. Maybe it's the first pot of chili or pulling your favorite sweater back out, Friday night football, or watching those hills finally turn red and orange with all those leaves. Head over to Walk FM Facebook page. Tell me, what are you most excited about for fall this year?
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1: 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They are new every morning. Great is your faithfulness. That's just one of God's promises from Lamentations chapter 3 that you hear on your Walk FM. God's mercy and forgiveness never run out. His mercy still heals. His grace still changes lives. No past is too messy. No failure is too great. You are never beyond the reach of God's redeeming love.

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0: sometimes you read a place's name in the Bible so many times that it almost just becomes this word on the page, you know, until something reminds you, wait a second, this was a real place. Real people lived here. Jesus actually could have walked here. And if you don't know already, hi, I'm Lindsay. This is your morning walk. I'm a bit of a history nerd, especially biblical history. And the more I dive into the Bible, the more fascinating this stuff really becomes to me. So it's exciting when I come across an article like this. It shares, after a decade of excavations along the Sea of Galilee, archaeologists say they're now confident they've identified the ancient city of Bethsaida. That's the hometown of Peter, Andrew, and Philip. Jesus healed a blind man there, and the feeding of the 5,000 happened near Bethsaida. And archaeologists are finding pieces of that world. Even cooler, an ancient fishing village, thousands of fishing weights, Jewish stone vessels, a Roman bathhouse, even a Byzantine church with an inscription connected to the Apostle Peter. One researcher says it's not one big discovery that convinced them. It's 10 years of evidence. It's piece after piece, all pointing to Bethsaida. And I just love when history gives a little window into the world we read about in Scripture. These weren't just names and places on a page. This was a real town on a real shoreline where Jesus walked and ministered, and it is coming back to life.
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every story that comes out about a failure of a guard dog, it is always a golden retriever. It never fails. Well, I mean, I guess the retriever does, but the story doesn't. Hey, I'm Lindsay. You're listening to Your Morning Walk. This is Nash. He is a golden retriever, and he has now been called the worst guard dog after he greeted a home intruder with toys. Nash was home alone when a man broke into his house through an upstairs window. The man made himself comfortable, and, you know, Nash excitedly, of course, brought him a stuffed toy to play with because he's like, you know what, you're already here. Might as well make a good time of it. Nash's humans were on a flight home from Chicago when they got a notification of the break-in. They texted a relative who had been watching Nash and who was able to call the police, thankfully. Here's the catcher, though. When police arrived, they sent a drone in through the open window that the man had used to enter the home, chasing him out of the house and leading to his arrest. What's even more hilarious is this is all captured on the family's Ring security cameras. Nash's human said, "He might not be a good guard dog, but he is a star in our eyes." And let me tell you, as someone with two golden retrievers, none of this surprises me. Nash saw a stranger climb through a second story window into his house and thought, wow, he came all this way to see me.

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0: 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A new command I give you. Love one another. As I have loved you, so you must love one another.

0: There's something about putting a date on the calendar months in advance. It feels forever away, right up until suddenly it's not. Hey, I'm Lindsay. You're listening to Your Morning Walk. That's October for me right now, or at least the end of October. For basically this entire year, I've been saying the baby's due in October. And October felt like this distant little month somewhere off in the future. Well, it is the middle of September. October is basically standing outside my house at this point. In case you missed it or you hadn't heard, my husband Jordan and I are expecting our first baby this fall. And suddenly I am looking around thinking, we need to buy the car seat. I need to pack a hospital bag. There are tiny clothes that need washed, things that need assembled. And apparently at some point, I should probably figure out what actually goes in this hospital bag. You spend pregnancy counting down all these little milestones, you know, 12 weeks, halfway there, third trimester, and then eventually you look up and you realize, oh, we're not preparing for a baby 6 months from now anymore. We're preparing for a baby who could be here in, well, honestly, at any time, but hopefully more so in a matter of weeks. But as much as that makes my to-do list feel a little louder, there's something really sweet about it too. After all this waiting and praying, we're getting really close to meeting this tiny little human that is truly an answered prayer. Although preferably after I buy the car seat, right?
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0: You know when you come across something that convicts you a little bit and you say, ooh, okay, God, I'm hearing you. Well, I came across this recently. It said, God said, repent, not repeat. I'm Lindsay. This is your morning walk. So glad you're here this morning. If I'm being truthful, sometimes it's easy for me to say, God, I'm sorry, without really asking myself if I have any intention of changing what I'm sorry for. And that's not really repentance. Repentance is turning around. It's recognizing this is taking me away from God and I don't want to live here anymore. Now, that doesn't mean I'm never going to stumble again. I may struggle with the same temptation. I may have moments of weakness and have to come right back to God asking for forgiveness. But there is a difference between struggling with sin and becoming comfortable with what God is asking me to surrender. I'm going to say that again. There is a difference between struggling with sin and becoming comfortable with what God is asking me to surrender. And that spoke to me this morning. Jesus didn't save me so I could remain exactly the same. Grace isn't permission for me to keep intentionally returning to the same sin with no desire to change. I love what we see in John chapter 8, verse 11, that Jesus extends grace, but then he says, go now and leave your life of sin. Grace meets me where I am, but Jesus loves me far too much to leave me there.
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1: God's love isn't something you have to earn. 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

0: Encouraging every step, you're listening to Walk FM. My name is Kyle, and today I'm doing our Community Matters interview with Keith Wasserman. He is the founder and executive director of Good Works in Athens, Ohio. And Keith, for those who maybe haven't heard of Good Works, or maybe they've heard the name but they don't know exactly what you do, can you tell us a little bit about what the organization is, where it came from?
1: Sure. Our ministry began when I was a senior at Ohio University. I had come to follow Jesus in high school in Centerville at the age of 16, and I graduated high school, which was the first miracle that God did in my life because I was an addict prior to coming to the Lord. And then I started Good Works my senior year to basically start welcoming adults and children who had no place to sleep. So we remodeled our basement. We lived in the city of Athens. I was a senior going to OU, and we started welcoming people who basically, we didn't know what to call people. We used the phrase displaced persons. That term never really went anywhere. And then about 4 years into this, we figured out that all the people staying in our basement were called the homeless. I'm like, well, duh. Why didn't I think of that? Well, actually, we don't use that language anymore, but we did at the time. And so we started just welcoming the stranger, the biblical stranger. And a lot of most of the people that we were serving during the early years were from Athens and Hocking and Meigs, Vinton, Perry, Washington, all these counties here in rural Ohio. And we were and still are the only shelter in about eight counties here serving adults and children who are experiencing homelessness. So we finally moved out of my basement and we formed a nonprofit, got our 501c3, and then purchased the property that we later named the Timothy House, and that's where we provide, we have four bedrooms, we provide care and community to adults and children. We have kind of our own way of welcoming strangers. We have a two-step process now. We did emergency shelter for about 35 years, and then we stopped doing that for several different obstacles that came up in 2014. And then now we have a two-step process, and we welcome them. And we had 15 beds. We had 15 people last night. We served adults and children who are in the situation of not having enough money to provide for themselves or provide their housing. You know, there's a variety of issues going on with why people experience homelessness. But then in 2023, we opened our second shelter across the street, and we serve adults who are having disabilities. And we also serve adults with service animals, and that's where we also do our free laundromat twice a week.
0: Awesome. So you have 15 beds in the Timothy House. How many beds total do you all have?
1: So we don't normally think in those terms. So we have 15 beds at the Timothy House, and then the other building is called Sign of Hope, and we have two bedrooms there to serve adults with disabilities. And then we have another property where we host groups that come to volunteer. We have interns there. We run a bed and breakfast there. We have a retreat cabin there. So we do a lot of other things now to serve basically three groups of people biblically, the widow, the fatherless, and the stranger. This is the three groups of people that Scripture speaks to us about over and over again in the Old Testament. It shows up in the New Testament in James, of course, 1:27, where pure religion is to visit widows and orphans in their time of distress. But we're focused on serving. We do a lot of work with widows. We just had a group last week from Salina, Ohio, visit for the weekend. And next week we have another group that comes. We have about 25 or 30 groups a year that will join us as we reach out all over the county to serve widows at their homes, some widowers and adults with disabilities. And then we also have gardens. So we have about 10 gardens in the county. And we get to the homes of people whose houses we're having serving their gardens. And 9 times out of 10, they know more about gardening than we do. So we're there to help with the physical side, and then we can help them plant what they want to plant, and we nurture those gardens. So the program we developed is called Neighbors Helping Neighbors, and so we're out involved. I think we had about 6 different neighbors we served last weekend all over Athens County who are mostly in their senior years, who need assistance and who have the challenge of economics and lack of family support.
0: Okay, and then I see from your website you also have a program called Senior Friends. Can you tell us about that?
1: Yeah, Senior Friends was designed to develop companion relationships between volunteers and seniors who are more or less confined to their houses. And so we've connected with a key part of our vision is connection. So we're connecting volunteers with seniors. We have several seniors that are involved, several volunteers that are involved with seniors. Now I just did an hour with somebody recently, today actually, who is involved with one of our seniors. So that's an important part. That's how Good Work started before we opened our shelter. We started a program to help people in congregations connect intentionally with seniors at their homes. It's really important as loneliness sets in, as people feel more and more isolated, that we're developing companion relationships. You know, some of our mottos are like, we're not there to fix people, we're there to love people. And another motto would be the process is the product. That means that how we get to the goal is not less important than the goal itself. So we have this thing called the ethic of inefficiency. That means that sometimes things will take a lot more time, and that's okay, because the goal isn't really efficiency. The goal is relationship. And we're just trying to love people. Our vision is to bring the gospel to people's lives and build relationships with people and love people into the kingdom of God. And I might just, before you ask me your next question, I'll say the mission of Good Works is to connect people from all walks of life with people who struggle with poverty and exclusion so that the kingdom of God can be experienced. And that's our audacious vision.
0: I love that. And I love that it's kingdom-focused and it's also community-focused. As you were talking about the different things that you do, you know, you have a shelter, but you have these things that are designed to build companionship and time together. So it's more community building than just meeting a specific need?
1: Absolutely. So many years ago, we started an initiative we called the Transformation Station. And the vision of the Transformation Station is to help people get things they need by inviting them to leave the old identity of needy and to join us with a new identity of volunteer. And so someone will join us as a volunteer. One morning is a point. One afternoon is a point. As they accumulate points, they can get a washing machine or a refrigerator or a car. And we just provided vehicle number 215. That's 215 families that have donated cars, and probably more than 215 families that have received them. It's all based on sweat equity. And our vision is to bring people in the community, clothe them with dignity, and invite them to use their abilities to help others.
0: That's awesome. I love the concept there of you're trying to restore people's dignity, because I think that that's something that's often overlooked when somebody goes into a situation where they're, whether it's, you know, poverty or whatever, and they end up in a homeless situation. It seems like they've lost dignity in the eyes of the public, and maybe even in their own eyes. Is that kind of how you see that?
1: Yeah, dignity is not less important than feeding people. And so I like to say, you know, how you say or how you do what you do is half of what you do. You know, a lot of people can do the things we do. So a lot of our vision is the who, not the what. And so my vision is to make sure we have people who understand how to love their neighbors and how to share their story of how their lives have been transformed by Jesus in a way that really brings honor and respect to other people in the course of serving them. So we're not pushy with our faith. We're invitational, not manipulational.
0: Awesome. We're going to have more of this Community Matters interview with Keith Wasserman coming up in just a few moments. Stay tuned. 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
0: The land yields its harvest. 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

0: Thanks for listening to Walk FM. My name is Kyle, and right now I'm continuing our Community Matters interview with Keith Wasserman. He is the founder and executive director of Good Works in Athens, Ohio. And Keith has been describing to us the way the ministry works there. They're dealing with people who are facing poverty and homelessness and other issues like that. But their approach is less about checking off a list of needs, and it's more about building relationships, building a community where people help people and people have their dignity restored because of it. So let me ask you, Keith, when somebody comes to you or when you come across somebody there, how do you develop that kind of relationship where you can actually figure out how best to serve people?
1: Well, of course, it begins by listening. You know, listening is the kind of the door through which you gain wisdom, and teaching people how to be observant, not to make assumptions, to ask questions in a way that do not offend people. But really, the key to wisdom is listening, and again, inviting people to use their abilities as they're able. So we have an event every Friday night. We've done this for 34 consecutive years, where we provide a sit-down community meal, and the people who come, they maybe start as recipients, but they should turn into participants in some way. The event is called Friday Night Life. We have kids and adults. It's a coming together of the haves and the have not. Each meal is sponsored by

0: overnight, some two or three nights in different cities, from Tulsa, Oklahoma, to Akron, Ohio, Jacksonville, Florida. Each of these experiences have helped me to have some perspective. Because you do the kind of work we do, you can really get kind of tunnel vision. And I think it's really important that you see from the other side and, you know, walk in someone else's shoes. So Lexington, Kentucky, I stayed the night with 150 people on the gymnasium floor of the Salvation Army. That was a memory. I got my day labor job stripping tobacco. That was a memory. And, you know, I got to know situations which I was a little uncomfortable and felt were very difficult. All these cities, I learned something. I'll share just a brief story. I learned about fear. You know, I learned that people who experience fear are resistant to change. And if we can create an environment where you can diminish fear, you can help build bridges towards change. That was kind of a key thing I didn't quite understand until I had personally experienced, been threatened and felt fear. You see things like time is so different when you have so much time and so little to do, and oftentimes you don't know where to go, and your lives are often governed by the next meal, depending on what city you're in. You go from meal to meal, and whether time of the year, it's either too hot or too cold, and you don't know who you're sleeping next to. So all these variables kind of help me to, I would call it, replenish my reservoir of compassion.
1: Hmm. Where did you get the inspiration to go and try that practice?
0: Well, I don't know where it came from. I knew that I needed to do something like that. I didn't read any books. Later, of course, there was a book that came out called Under the Overpass. But I felt like I just needed to do that. I think it came from the Holy Spirit.
1: That's the best place for anything to come from.
0: Yeah.
1: So you talked about fear being an important lesson. Is there another lesson that maybe has stood out to you from one of those experiences?
0: Well, I think, you know, oftentimes people don't understand that the hardship of the day-to-day survival creates an impediment towards getting through the situation. So a guy comes up to me and he says, let me have some money. I said, I don't have any money. I stayed where you stayed last night. He grabs my shirt and he says, I said, let me have some money. I'm like, I don't have any money, man. I stayed where you, I said, you know, the same thing twice. Eventually lets go and my heart slows down. And then I realized I just lied to him. I actually had $2 left from the $5 I was paid for 4 hours of work. There's another story about that. So I lied to him. And then I thought to myself, well, I don't see myself as a liar. Why did I lie? And in the millisecond, I understood that I lied in order to survive. And I began to understand something about how people lie to get by. And that's not who they really are. That's not who they want to be. But survival, when you're in the situation of homelessness, the name of the game is surviving it. And so people do what they have to do. Now, if you can create an environment where people don't have to lie, a lot of times people will be transparent, to be honest. And our philosophy, our ministry is, well, if people, you can call people to be honest with themselves, you're helping them, because Jesus says, if you'll know the truth will make you free. Well, it's not just the truth about Jesus that makes people free. It's coming to terms with your own honesty about your own situation. So I guess that's one of the lessons that I learned about, mostly about myself.
1: Well, and that's good. And I think understanding yourself helps you to understand other people. So that's really a valuable thing.
0: Yeah, there is a section of our website called Keith's Homeless Stories. If you post the link, there's a book that came out. My friend and I wrote a book in 2021 called, the title is Good Works, Hospitality and Faithful Discipleship, published by Erdmann's. You can get it on the Erdmann's site. It's written by my coworker and dear friend Christine Pohl. Christine, her groundbreaking book was called Making Room on Hospitality. She was a professor at Asbury Theological Seminary I met when I was lecturing in her classes years ago. So there's a whole chapter on perspective in that book as well.
1: Sounds like it would be really interesting. Well, stay tuned. We're going to wrap up this Community Matters interview with Keith Wasserman in just a few moments. 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
1: Encouraging every step, you're listening to Walk FM. My name is Kyle, and right now I'm wrapping up our Community Matters interview with Keith Wasserman. He is the executive director of Good Works in Athens, Ohio. They do a lot of work with those who are in poverty and those who are homeless. And Keith, for those who maybe would say, hey, I love the work that you're doing, I might even want to be a part of it, but maybe they have some fear because, you know, those who are homeless tend to be there because that's the choices that they've made. They're addicted to something or something like that. What would you want to say to somebody that maybe they have that inkling of I want to help, but they're just not sure?
2: So those are often built by watching too much commercial television or the news. Oftentimes people, when you get to know people, you realize that they're trying to survive. They're not, most people are not dangerous, and I'm not advising people to go start picking up hitchhikers on your way home. That's not what I'm saying. But if you're in an organization, I would start with an organization that helps people and come into their structure. Like, we have volunteer opportunities. You can start volunteering with us, and it's very safe. And you find that the people that you're learning to love, you know, they're hurting. And, you know, the old adage, hurt people hurt people. Well, the new adage is that healed people heal people. And I think as we offer ourselves as agents of healing, we find that God heals us as we serve other people. So there are some myths around. When I first started, I honestly thought that the reason, again, I started, I was 22, I'm 68, to give you some perspective, this is year 46. When I first started, I thought that most of the reasons people landed in the situation of homelessness was because they made bad choices. I no longer believe that's most of the reason anymore, because things are happening to people. It's so much more complex. You don't graduate high school. If you're part-time minimum wage employment, if you have one bump in the road, if you have a felony, oh my goodness, you're just going to be you're going to have a hard time just making it through life. So now I'd say that it's not so much about personal choices. Ultimately, everyone makes bad personal choices, but people with resources or who have families with resources can often get through that time. But if you're coming out of poverty and you don't have a lot of financial support, your bad personal choices land you in bad or worse situations. So that's kind of one of the things that I've learned over time.
1: Okay, so if someone really does want to help then, what are some of the best ways for them to do that?
2: Well, you can go to our website. There's volunteer opportunities on our website. There's also one-time opportunities you can do with us. We encourage people to visit us. And we have opportunities for groups to come and serve for weekends in the fall and spring and join us as we're serving our widows and people with disabilities out in the county. We have a free laundromat. You can volunteer here. There's opportunities if you're local within the region. I mean, we have people that come out of Vinton and Meigs County that volunteer with us, as well as Athens County and sometimes Hocking County. So there's opportunities. There's opportunities to support us financially. We're entirely a donor-based organization, so we would be grateful. Even the glue is donated. We glue it all together.
1: So we've talked today about a variety of different services that you guys do, different ways that you help people. And all of that, I know, because we're in nonprofit ministry here at the radio station, all of that costs money. So tell us a little bit, how is Good Works funded? Is it mostly through grants or is it mostly through personal donations? How does that work?
2: Yeah, we're like 99% private individuals, churches, families, family foundations, people who believe in our mission, our integrity, who invest in the kingdom through good works. So that's pretty much financially, but people can donate food to us. If you have a cow, we would be delighted to receive. If you're a hunter, you know, we receive venison. If you're a farmer, we like to receive vegetables. We have a needs list on our website. So some people like to give toilet paper. Other people would be glad to give us money. And so whatever, you know, however the Lord gives you joy in giving, we'd be glad to receive it.
1: Okay. And then I saw that you guys have an opportunity for teens to serve during the summer. Can you tell me a little bit about that?
2: So summer service is really multi-levels. We have a summer service internship with college age. Every summer we'll do several college students who oversee our visiting work groups who come. We host a lot of short-term mission teams. Last year we had 6 out of our 7 weeks filled with short-term mission teams. They come for a week in the summer. And then we have a teen agricultural internship for local teens in the summer. And if we can do another year, we'll do the kingdom internship, which is for local teens who want to follow Jesus. We do a discipleship opportunity for scripture study as well as hands-on service, kind of a mixture of both. The teen ag program we had, we've done the past 2 years. We're out involved with people's gardens, and we're learning about agriculture. So, and then we do a kids camp in the summer for kids K through sixth grade. We've been doing that for about 19 years, and it's kind of cool to see some of our kids are all grown up, and they're working in the community, and we get to see them as we go out and do stuff in the community.
1: Cool. What kind of things do they do in the kids camp?
2: Oh, the kids camp is primarily focused, outside is primarily focused on creation care. So we're learning about creation. We do, of course, there's a meal provided. There's fun activities. And then we have presenters that come. The one I'm thinking of right now came with his dog. He was the sheriff and brought his dog. So we get to learn about different things going on in the community. The kids get to learn about. It's really a rich experience. It goes for 7 weeks from 9:30 in the morning to 1, and it's a free camp that we provide. It's, as I said, it's gone on for about 19 years.
1: Awesome. Well, it's been really fascinating to me to learn about good works, all the works that you do, because you're not just one thing. You're not just a homeless shelter. You're not just a gardening program or a kids camp. You're all kinds of different things, and yet they're all kind of united around this one central theme of building community and spreading the kingdom. I love that.
2: You know, our vision, there's a whole document on the website called Vision of Hope. And our vision is to find innovative and creative ways to bring the gospel into people's lives in a way that's really appropriate, shows respect, really honors the person. We're just trying to really love God and love our neighbors. And our community is focused on discipleship. So it's, we have these three ways of engagement. It's not just do for, it's do with. And then, of course, be with. And sometimes the most significant thing you can do for someone is just spend some time with them. And so we value that as well.
1: Awesome. All right, final thing. If somebody wants to find out more, if they want to get involved, if they want to donate, whatever, how do they get in touch with you? What's the best way?
2: Well, the website is easy. It's good-works.net. Good, it's a dash between the word good and works, good-works.net. And our email is really the similar. It's email@good-works.net. They can email us, and we'd be glad to answer the email and get them connected in what they're most interested in learning about.
1: Excellent. Well, I want to say thank you once again to Keith Wasserman from Good Works in Athens, Ohio, for being our special guest on the Community Matters interview this week. 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Who knows, maybe next time we'll be talking to you on the Community Matters interview. For now, you're listening to Walk FM. My name is Kyle, and I hope you're having a wonderful day.

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2: 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He did everything that was required for our salvation. 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None of us are perfect. And yet Jesus died for all of us. He died for you, and his grace is enough. And all you've got to do is, in faith, say yes to him.
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0: Jesus told his disciples, "The harvest is plentiful, but the workers are few. Therefore, ask the Lord of the harvest to send out workers into his harvest."

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1: I had one of those pregnancy brain moments, if you will. I was having a craving, so I ran to the gas station down the road. Now, before I left, I had cut up a watermelon. And I always save the rind and scraps and toss them out in this one spot for the deer and other little critters around our house to munch on. So I put those in a grocery bag and took them with me. And on my way home from the gas station, I pull over at my usual spot, grab what I think is the bag of watermelon scrap. 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And I just stood there for a second staring at like, I cannot believe I just did that. 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

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That means you can trust him on the good days, on the hard days, and every day in between. 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
2: 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We have confidence in His character. We have confidence in the fact that He is with us no matter what we face. Because the thing is, being a godly person doesn't exempt you from trials and troubles in this life. David had to face Goliath. Daniel had to sleep in the lion's den. Jesus himself was not outside the will of God, but he still had to go to the cross. Bad things happen to good people, but God is with us, and that's what gives us confidence.
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1: Sometimes life is just a lot. David understood that feeling of overwhelm pretty well. You know, he's hiding in a cave. Saul and his army are after him. He feels trapped, he's exhausted, and he's alone. And instead of pretending that he's okay, in Psalm 142, David just pours it all out to God. He basically says, God, I'm overwhelmed. Nobody seems to care what happens to me. I don't know where else to go. But then, right in the middle of all those feelings, David says, you are my refuge. His circumstances hadn't changed yet. He was still in that cave. Saul was still after him, but David remembered where he could go with everything that he was carrying. We don't gotta wait until we've handled everything perfectly to come to God. We don't have to clean up the mess first. We can come overwhelmed. We can come tired. We can come admitting, God, I don't have enough for today. But the good news is, he always will.
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0: perfectly.
1: I mentioned last week, there is always hope. Mm-hmm. Whoever it is that you're praying for, that person will find Christ. 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They're never too far gone. 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I was talking with Pastor Rob Means, who works at a place called All In Ministry. They are they're working on the campus of the Huntington City Mission. 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J-L-A-T, J-L-A-T is what they call it for short. 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I was an alcoholic severely for a long time. And he said, I've been 10 years sober. 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

0: You know, we can't help the traits that we pass down to our kids, but sometimes we just have to shake our head at the ones we have. Hey, it's Derek and Kyle. Thanks for listening to Walk FM. My son, Zeke, he's 16, has recently went out for the football team to be kind of the backup kicker, maybe the potential kicker. He mm-hmm. plays soccer. We're not out there to get tackled or anything like that. We're not those people. But he comes out of the locker room. It's his first home game. I'm all excited. You know, he was ready and ready to go, and he was tired. Big soccer game the night before. He's like, I can't find my keys. And so we spent about 30 minutes tracking down his keys on Friday night. He'd left them up in the trainer's room, getting taped up for the game. Okay, cool. I can see that happen coming mm-hmm. out of your pocket. Saturday night, he has a soccer game about an hour away from us in Moorhead, Kentucky.
1: Mm-hmm.
0: And he gets home, and I go to FaceTime him thinking he's probably already home. And he's sitting at the school, and I'm like, what are you doing? And he's like, I can't find my keys. And I'm like, are you kidding me? So I drove over to the school. We look all through his car. We look in his book bag. His sports bag. I mean, we have turned everything upside down. So he has a spare, but it will only unlock and lock the car. It won't mm-hmm. run it. It's like one of those just to get you in case you've locked yourself out. So we come home. We reached out to the bus driver of the school. He said, yeah, just go grab the door, go look in the bus. I didn't see it, but could have missed it. We go check the bus, see if they fall in there. No. So we get up Sunday, and we take the 45-minute to an hour drive, and there the keys are laying on the football field of this opposing school, just laying on the turf. And then we drive an hour home. And so, yes, he has an AirTag on him. Yes, I will. But if he didn't play so many sports, I think I'd do like the permanent jewelry and put the key on there. But that is something I have definitely passed down to him. You know, when you're tired, when you're out of your normal routine, I have lost my keys. I found them in the bottom of a couch one time when I couldn't find them for months.
1: Mm-hmm.
0: Went to move a couch out of my parents' house. I heard something rattling, opened up the bottom of the couch, and there were my keys from like 6 years prior. So I definitely passed it along, just trying to help him figure this out before he's 43 like I have.

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0: Romans 10:9. 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

0: putting our bodies and our taste buds on the line in the name of science. You're listening to Walk FM. It's Kyle and Derek. And yeah, we've been trying some of the different flavors of foods and things like that that have been coming out. Found a new one recently. My wife was actually out shopping and she came across apple pie flavored Oreos. Apple pie flavored Oreos. I had to try them.
1: I didn't.
0: Derek has chickened out on me.
1: No, listen, but, didn't chicken out. It was a bad experience with a bunch of apples about 14 years ago, and I don't like apples anymore.
0: Well, this would still work for you because my assessment here is that the cookie part does taste like pie crust. The filling is supposed to taste like the apples, but it's so faint. It's not a strong apple taste. And I'm like, I don't know why we're calling this apple pie. Like we need more apple for this to qualify as apple pie. It does have me wondering. I wonder if I need to like heat it up a little bit and, you know, serve it with some ice cream or if you dip it in milk, does that make it taste like it's a la mode? I don't know. There might be more science that needs to happen with these Oreos.
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0: Well, we're about a month out from our fall fundraiser, and there's a couple things you could do to help us out now to have a great fundraiser. Hey, it's Derek and Kyle. Thanks for listening to Walk FM. One, we would love for you to volunteer. 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
1: The same God you've trusted through every season is with you now, even in the moments you can't see it. He is still providing, still guiding, still carrying you through. Ephesians chapter 3 says, He is able to do immeasurably more than all we ask or think, according to His power that is at work within us. God's faithfulness doesn't fade with the years, and His promises never run out. So go to Him again. He's still able.
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1: 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It's Kyle and Derek. And I want to remind you that's true when we talk about our faith life as well. But I found this quote from Watchman Nee, and it just stood out to me. 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

You ever see a sign and, well, no, it's meant for you? Hey, it's Derek and Kyle. Thanks for listening to Walk FM. I saw one on Facebook the other day. It said, no soliciting allowed, but ukulele players were allowed. And then it had in fine print, no soliciting pretending to be a ukulele player. And I thought, that's really good. I need one of those.

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0: Nahum 1:7. The Lord is good, a refuge in times of trouble. He cares for those who trust in Him.

0: We take things for granted so many times. Hey, it's Derek and Kyle. Thanks for listening to Walk FM. My five-year-old daughter, Willow, in kindergarten, has started bringing home those first reader books. Like, we can hop. Mm-hmm. We can run. We can fly. We can dig. And, you know, she's got to learn, like, which one's we, which one's can, why they're spaces. And you take something that we do, man, how many times a day do you read something, whether it's your phone, a sign, something for work, on the television, instructions on a recipe that we take for granted, but others are just learning and struggling with. Y'all, that's just like our walk. Some of us have been walking with Jesus for a long time, and we take for granted how difficult it is for some to learn, to grow, and to get where we are. And some of us, well, we're still trying to learn it every single day. So just one of those moments. Grace is needed, so we are called to give it.
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0: Prayer is such an important thing, but sometimes when we pray, we get discouraged. You're listening to Walk FM. It's Kyle and Derek, and I've seen that happen. Like, you'll pray for something and God doesn't answer the prayer in the time that you think he should or in the way that you think he should. We had this conversation at home, and it was a couple of years ago with my son, Eli. He's 8 now, but I can remember him like expressing, like, I'm frustrated. I prayed for this and God didn't do it. Well, God doesn't have to do what we ask him to do. God chooses to do what is best. God chooses to do what's right, you know, but it's not always what we think and it's not always in our timing. But I came across this recently and it says, even if your prayers are not yet answered, you can take comfort in knowing God has heard every one of your prayers, and he does love you and he can be trusted. So trust his perfect timing and his perfect will.
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1: 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And I always save the rind and scraps and toss them out in this one spot for the deer and other little critters around our house to munch on. So I put those in a grocery bag and took them with me. And on my way home from the gas station, I pull over at my usual spot, grab what I think is the bag of watermelon scraps. And as everything goes flying through the air, I realize that is not the watermelon. I had just launched my Dr. Pepper, sour cream, and onion chips and Airhead candy into the yard. And I just stood there for a second staring at like, I cannot believe I just did that. 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

0: Hey, it's Derek and Kyle. Thanks so much for listening to Walk FM. And I don't know if you're like me here lately, but my drive home has been extremely warm in my car.
1: Okay.
0: I get about home, and then I realize what it is. Mm-hmm. You know what it is?
1: What?
0: It's chilly in the morning, and I've been turning my heat on, and then I forget my heat's on in the afternoon. And
1: yeah.
0: I'm like just waiting for the air to cool down, and then by the time in my 4 or 5 minute drive, I realize I'm actually making my car a sauna. So
1: yeah. Yeah, we're trying to do like three seasons at once right now.
0: Yeah,
1: we get up in the morning and it's cold.
0: Yes.
1: But then it's not so cold in the middle of the day.
0: Yeah.
1: And then it's not really that great in the evening.
0: Wonderful in the evening. So if you're struggling like I am, this is your reminder. When you get in the car this afternoon, turn the AC on and turn the heat off.
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0: It's fall. There's about to be a bunch of pictures of pumpkin patches and fall festivals.
1: Playing in the leaves.
0: Perfect costumes.
1: The yards are all done right.
0: Yes, the perfect sunsets and the fall. Hey, it's Derek and Kyle. Thanks for listening to Walk FM. But can we do a fall family reset? I don't know about you, but you get on this, you get on social media and you start seeing everybody going, everybody doing, everybody perfect smile, perfect hair, family photos, the pumpkin patch, and it can kind of get you down because if your family hasn't had that moment, or maybe your family's missing someone from the picture this year, can we just do a reset that we don't compare ourselves to what we see in the highlights and the best of the best on social media? But we focus on the meals we get to do. We do get to share with those around us the moments that we maybe carved a pumpkin, but it looks more like something you drew in kindergarten than it does the ones you've seen online. Maybe the decorations aren't neat and tidy. Maybe the house isn't clean. Maybe the pumpkin patch hasn't been visited, but you are doing stuff and you are making memories with your family. And so this fall, let's all focus on resetting to really thinking about ourselves from a different view. Not the things we haven't done, but the things we are doing. And it starts with prayer. It starts with Bible study. It starts spending time with our family in God.

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0: How old does Facebook think you are? You're listening to Walk FM. It's Kyle and Derek, and I found out how old Facebook thinks I am recently.
1: Okay.
0: I was scrolling this morning, and it came up with the reels. It was like, here's some reels that you might want to watch. And the first one on the list was a guy, looked like he was maybe, you know, in his 30s.
1: Okay.
0: Standing behind a walker.
1: Oh.
0: And explaining.
1: Oh.
0: How to fall correctly. He was like, if you don't want to get hurt, you need to make sure when you're falling that you lower yourself down and you know, you can use the walker to help you down. If you don't have a walker, you can, you know, still do it this way. And I'm like, how old do you think I am?
1: Hey, you do use a cane from now time and time again.
0: Yeah, but not a walker.
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3: Sometimes life is just a lot. David understood that feeling of overwhelm pretty well. You know, he's hiding in a cave. Saul and his army are after him. He feels trapped. He's exhausted and he's alone. And instead of pretending that he's okay, in Psalm 142, David just pours it all out to God. He basically says, God, I'm overwhelmed. Nobody seems to care what happens to me. I don't know where else to go. But then, right in the middle of all those feelings, David says, you are my refuge. His circumstances hadn't changed yet. He was still in that cave. Saul was still after him, but David remembered where he could go with everything that he was carrying. We don't gotta wait until we've handled everything perfectly to come to God. We don't have to clean up the mess first. We can come overwhelmed. We can come tired. We can come admitting, God, I don't have enough for today. But the good news is, he always will.
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2: 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Great is your faithfulness. 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His mercy still heals. His grace still changes lives. No past is too messy. No failure is too great. 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
0: Whoever it is that you're praying for, that that person will find Christ, there's always hope for that person. They're never too far gone. And we had a reminder of this over the weekend. If you were listening on Saturday or Sunday, you might have heard our Community Matters interview. I was talking with Pastor Rob Means, who works at a place called All In Ministry. They are they're working on the campus of the Huntington City Mission. They have special meetings called Jesus Loves Addicts Too. J-L-A-T, J-L-A-T is what they call it for short. But he kept going on about there's always hope. There's, and the person who's lost an addiction doesn't have to be lost in addiction forever. As a matter of fact, Rob shared his own testimony about, you know, I've been there. I was an alcoholic severely for a long time. He said, I've been 10 years sober. There's always hope because Jesus doesn't give up on people.
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You know, we can't help the traits that we pass down to our kids, but sometimes we just have to shake our head at the ones we have. Hey, it's Derek and Kyle. Thanks for listening to Walk FM. My son, Zeke, he's 16, has recently went out for the football team to be kind of the backup kicker, maybe the potential kicker. Mm-hmm. He plays soccer. We're not out there to get tackled or anything like that. We're not those people. But he comes out of the locker room. It's his first home game. I'm all excited. You know, he was ready to go, and he was tired. Big soccer game the night before. He's like, I can't find my keys. And so we spent about 30 minutes tracking down his keys on Friday night. He'd left them up in the trainer's room, getting taped up for the game. Okay, cool. I can see that happen coming out of your pocket. Saturday night, he has a soccer game about an hour away from us in Moorhead, Kentucky. And he gets home, and I go to FaceTime him thinking he's probably already home. And he's sitting at the school, and I'm like, what are you doing? And he's like, I can't find my keys. And I'm like, are you kidding me? So I drive over to the school. We look all through his car. We look in his book bag. His sports bag. I mean, we have turned everything upside down. So he has a spare, but it will only unlock and lock the car. It won't run it. It's like one of those just to get you in case you've locked yourself out. So we come home. We reached out to the bus driver of the school. He said, yeah, just go grab the door. Go look in the bus. I didn't see it, but could have missed it. We go check the bus, see if they fall in there. No. So we get up Sunday, and we take the 45-minute to an hour drive, and there the keys are laying on the football field of this opposing school, just laying on the turf. And then we drive an hour home. And so, yes, he has an AirTag on him. Yes, I will. But if he didn't play so many sports, I think I'd do like the permanent jewelry and put the key on there. But that is something I have definitely passed down to him. You know, when you're tired, when you're out of your normal routine, I have lost my keys. I found them in the bottom of a couch one time I couldn't find them for months. Went to move a couch out of my parents' house. I heard something rattling, opened up the bottom of the couch, and there were my keys from like 6 years prior. So I definitely passed it along, just trying to help him figure this out before he's 43 like I have.

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0: John 13:34. A new command I give you. Love one another. As I have loved you, so you must love one another.

0: putting our bodies and our taste buds on the line in the name of science. You're listening to Walk FM. It's Kyle and Derek. And yeah, we've been trying some of the different flavors of foods and things like that that have been coming out. Found a new one recently. My wife was actually out shopping and she came across apple pie flavored Oreos. Apple pie flavored Oreos. I had to try them.
1: Yeah, you did. I didn't.
0: Derek has chickened out on me.
1: No, listen, don't chicken out. It was a bad experience with a bunch of apples about 14 years ago, and I don't like apples anymore.
0: Well, this would still work for you, because my assessment here is that the cookie part does taste like pie crust. The filling is supposed to taste like the apples, but it's so faint. It's not a strong apple taste. And I'm like, I don't know why we're calling this apple pie. Like, we need more apple for this to qualify as apple pie. It does have me wondering. I wonder if I need to like heat it up a little bit and, you know, serve it with some ice cream, or if you dip it in milk, does that make it taste like it's a la mode? I don't know. There might be more science that needs to happen with these Oreos.
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0: Well, we're about a month out from our fall fundraiser, and there's a couple things you could do to help us out now to have a great fundraiser. Hey, it's Derek and Kyle. 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One, we would love for you to volunteer. 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
1: God's love isn't something you have to earn. 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
0: 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It's Kyle and Derek. And I want to remind you that's true when we talk about our faith life as well. But I found this quote from Watchman Nee, and it just stood out to me. He says, "The Christian life is not about trying to keep the law. It's about receiving God's power through Jesus Christ, who fulfills the law in us. It's not you doing, it's Him doing through you. Would you let Him do what He wants through you today?"
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You ever see a sign and, well, no, it's meant for you? Hey, it's Derek and Kyle. Thanks for listening to Walk FM. I saw one on Facebook the other day. It said, no soliciting allowed, but ukulele players were allowed. And then it had in fine print, no soliciting pretending to be a ukulele player. And I thought, that's really good. I need one of those.

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0: We take things for granted so many times. Hey, it's Derek and Kyle. Thanks for listening to Walk FM. My five-year-old daughter, Willow, in kindergarten, has started bringing home those first reader books. Like, we can hop. Mm-hmm. We can run. We can fly. We can dig. And, you know, she's got to learn, like, which one's we, which one's can, why they're spaces. And you take something that we do, man, how many times a day do you read something, whether it's your phone, a sign, something for work, on the television, instructions on a recipe that we take for granted, but others are just learning and struggling with. Y'all, that's just like our walk. Some of us have been walking with Jesus for a long time, and we take for granted how difficult it is for some to learn, to grow, and to get where we are. And some of us, well, we're still trying to learn it every single day. So, just one of those moments. Grace is needed, so we are called to give it.
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1: Psalm 37:5 says, "Commit your way to the Lord. 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

0: Prayer is such an important thing, but sometimes when we pray, we get discouraged. You're listening to Walk FM. It's Kyle and Derek, and I've seen that happen. Like, you'll pray for something and God doesn't answer the prayer in the time that you think he should or in the way that you think he should. We had this conversation at home, and it was a couple of years ago with my son Eli. He's 8 now, but I can remember him like expressing, like, I'm frustrated. I prayed for this and God didn't do it. Well, God doesn't have to do what we ask him to do. God chooses to do what is best. God chooses to do what's right, you know, but it's not always what we think and it's not always in our timing. But I came across this recently and it says, even if your prayers are not yet answered, you can take comfort in knowing God has heard every one of your prayers, and he does love you and he can be trusted. So trust his perfect timing and his perfect will.
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That means you can trust him on the good days, on the hard days, and every day in between. You are loved, and you are not alone. 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
1: Sometimes life is just a lot. David understood that feeling of overwhelm pretty well. You know, he's hiding in a cave. Saul and his army are after him. He feels trapped. He's exhausted and he's alone. And instead of pretending that he's okay, in Psalm 142, David just pours it all out to God. He basically says, God, I'm overwhelmed. Nobody seems to care what happens to me. I don't know where else to go. But then, right in the middle of all those feelings, David says, you are my refuge. His circumstances hadn't changed yet. He was still in that cave. Saul was still after him, but David remembered where he could go with everything that he was carrying. We don't gotta wait until we've handled everything perfectly to come to God. We don't have to clean up the mess first. We can come overwhelmed. We can come tired. We can come admitting, God, I don't have enough for today. But the good news is, he always will.
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2: 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The Charleston Dirty Birds invited us to organization night. And the really cool thing that we were able to do is our Heart of the School initiative, recognizing and honoring those in our schools who go quietly above and beyond to make a difference in the lives of students, families, and staff. 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
0: Zephaniah 3:17. The Lord your God is with you, the mighty warrior who saves. 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
1: 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Nobody wants to smell like candy corn. Why are we doing this? Nobody's signing up to say, you know what? You know what I'd love to have a perfume in? Like Oreo or candy corn. 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
1: You know, when Jesus went to the cross, he said, "It is finished." And by that, what he meant is that his sacrifice, what he was doing for us on the cross, was enough. It finished all that was required for our salvation. There is nothing that we can add. I can't work my way to heaven in the first place, but he doesn't need me to do works in order to get my salvation. He did everything that was required by the law. He did everything that was required for our salvation. You don't have to get things right in your life, because guess what? None of us are perfect. And yet Jesus died for all of us. He died for you, and his grace is enough. And all you've got to do is, in faith, say yes to him.
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